0: Belinda. Welcome to the Delilah Show. Who is on your heart tonight?
1: My husband, Nico.
0: Tell me about your hubby.
1: We actually met online about 4 years ago. And he, after a long time of kind of talking back and forth and meeting occasionally, either in Belgium, where he was from, or here, he moved here in May of last year, and we've actually been married since July of last year.
0: So you met online. You had a really long-distance relationship.
1: Right.
0: Really long-distance.
1: Yeah, he was 5,000 miles away from me in Belgium.
0: Now, how many times did you visit before you became engaged and married?
1: Probably four, I think. He came here a couple times, and then I went there once. And then he came back and decided he couldn't leave, so he stayed and we got married.
0: And now what song would you like to hear for Nico?
1: I would like to hear Take My Breath Away.
0: I'll do it for you.
1: Thank you.

0: 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Heroes like United States Army Sergeant Mario Nelson, who volunteered at Ground Zero after 9/11. 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Tonight's Delilah's Dilemma is from somebody we're going to call Randy, okay? Not his real name. I've been married for 21 years in a mostly loveless marriage. My wife is basically a bully. I have a beautiful daughter who will soon turn 18 and will be venturing off to college next year. I'm very much in love with a woman whom I consider my soulmate. We've known each other for over 40 years. I'm 51, she's 55. But we've always had bad timing. When I'm married, she's single, or vice versa. I nearly ended my marriage 13 years ago, but thought it better to stick it out for the sake of our daughter. My dilemma is this: do I end the marriage now and get on with my life, or suffer for 4 more years until my daughter finishes college? Thank you, Delilah, for making my long nights bearable. From Randy. Randy, I will have my response to you coming up next. You're listening to Delilah.
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Tonight's Delilah's Dilemma is from Randy, who has been married for 21 years in a mostly loveless marriage. So what you're doing, Randy, is you're living a lie. You are pretending to be half of a couple with somebody that you don't love. According to your letter, you don't even like her, nor does she like you. So you're living a lie, which is absolutely ridiculous. God only gives us one life here on earth, and I think it is such a waste of that life to live day after day, week after week, year after year, a complete and total lie. So why not get honest with yourself, get honest with your wife, get honest with your daughter? This has nothing to do with the other person that you've had feelings for your whole life, but get honest and say, I don't want to be in a scam, a sham of a marriage when I don't feel a connection. I don't feel love. Why live that kind of misery? That's my opinion.

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0: Good evening and welcome to your Thursday night throwback Thursday. Do you post silly pictures of yourself? When I post pictures of myself from the 80s, everybody's like, oh my gosh, how did you get your hair that tall? It was an art form, actually. The perm, the diffuser for the hair dryer, the gel, the spray. Yeah, it was an art form. I hope you're having a good throwback Thursday night. Thank you for spending time with me. Maybe you were a part of my life back in the 80s. Maybe I knew you and talked to you on the radio back then. I saw a post the other day that said, I wish I were as thin as I was the first time that I thought that I was fat. I look at pictures from the 80s now and I think, why was I stressing out back then? Why did I have such negative body image? And you know what? One day I'm going to look back at pictures from now and think the same thing. So I'm not going to have negative body image. I'm just not going to do that to myself, and neither should you. Put on your shorts, go out and enjoy the summer. I'll be here with you all night long. You're listening to Delilah.
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2: Good evening. Welcome to the Delilah Show. Who is on the phone line with me?
3: My name is Leslie.
2: Leslie, welcome. What can I do for you?
3: Oh my gosh. I'm about to show my age a little bit. I've been listening to you ever since I was probably maybe 7-8 years old with my mom. Like, we used to end up traveling back and forth. We would listen to you all night. And my mom just recently passed away almost 3 years ago now. And just listening to your show brings back so many memories of just riding in the car with her and just being there with her and just spending so much time with her and having fun listening to your music, singing along to the songs. And I just want to say thank you so much from the bottom of my heart for just being there and continue to do what you're doing.
2: It is my pleasure, my joy, an honor, privilege, that's the best word, to be here each night. I don't know anyone as blessed as I am.
3: Most definitely. And, you know, like I said, I'm showing my age a little bit because I'll be 37 this year. And, you know, that just shows you, like, how many years I've been listening to your show every night and just singing along to the different songs that you play on there.
2: That might show your age, but I've been doing this show. I've been on the air for over 50 years. So you're still a young thing.
3: Yes, ma'am.
2: What can I play for you tonight?
3: Just play anything, really. You know, dealer's choice, I guess you could say. I'm a big Backstreet Boys fan, NSYNC, you know, stuff like that. Like, that was my era. But boy bands was, like, back in my day, so.
2: All the adorable boy bands.
3: Yes.
2: All right, I'll play one of my favorites for you. How's that?
3: Yes, ma'am. Thank you so much.
2: Thank you, and thank you for listening faithfully all these years.
3: Most definitely, and I'll continue to listen to you as long as you're on the air.
2: All right. Have a good night.

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0: Hi, good evening. Welcome to the Delilah Show. Who is this?
1: Hi, this is Richard.
0: Richard, what can I do for you?
1: Hey, I got a quick question. Can I get a nice song? I let you pick it and everything for my beautiful fiance.
0: What's your honey's name, Richard?
1: Robin.
0: And what do you want to tell her on the radio?
1: I love her with all of my heart, and I just hope we can get through the stuff what we're getting through. And I really love her, and I miss her very much. And I'll be home soon.
0: And why are you not home right now?
1: I'm working out of town and everything, and I just want to let her know I love her and I miss her very much.
0: And you're keeping connected on the radio.
1: Yes, I am, ma'am.
0: All right, I will play a song to help you bridge the distance.

0: Hi, good evening. Welcome. Who is this?
1: This is Trisha.
0: What can I do for you, Trisha?
1: I wanted to request a song because at my cousin's wedding, I met a great guy when we were dancing to that song.
0: And what's his name?
1: His name is Armando.
0: Armando. Now, are you still talking with Armando? Is there serious flirting going on?
1: Yes. We'll see what happens. I don't know.
0: Have you seen the movie Wedding Crashers?
1: Yes, I have.
0: He wasn't like flirting with you like that, was he?
1: No, it was more of, I don't know, we just were very compatible when we were met each other.
0: Well, good luck. I hope that you get to go out with him again.
1: Thank you.

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Each night we get so many email messages and letters from folks who want to send out dedications. This one comes from Chris and Melanie. They write, "I finally found the love of my life. She was here all along, but I didn't act. I met Melanie about 4 years ago. She was a dream, but at the time I didn't have the guts to do anything. We both went on with our lives and married other people. Both marriages ended in divorce. The saying, what doesn't kill you makes you stronger, is so true in our case. 2 months ago, I finally got up the nerve to say what I should have said years ago. I bumped into Melanie, and the first thing I said was, oh my gosh, I forgot how beautiful you were. That started it off, and now we are together and looking forward to rebuilding our lives. And please tell my Melanie that her Chris loves her forever."

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0: thank you for calling the Delilah Show. Who is this?
1: This is Priscilla.
0: What can I do for you?
1: I don't know. It's a strange situation. I moved down here 26 years ago to another state and fell in love with somebody on vacation. And we saw each other religiously for about a year and a half. And then I guess we just kind of like grew apart a little bit. We had wild oats to sow, you know. And after almost 27 years, I'm still very much in love with this man.
0: Really?
1: Yes, ma'am.
0: Wow. And have you told him that?
1: We're going to talk tomorrow afternoon.
0: So does he know that you still have feelings for him? Is he single?
1: Yes, he is.
0: Well, what are you waiting for?
1: I don't know.
0: You are a knucklehead.
1: I've got to follow my heart.
0: Well, good luck. Let me find a song for you.
1: I'd appreciate that.

0: A moment ago, I was talking about a card given to me by Tony, my friend Dee Dee's mom, many years ago when we graduated high school. It said, the thing to remember while journeying is this. The journey is the thing, not the destination. Somewhere on your journey, you got to turn around and enjoy the view. On your journey through life, don't be so focused on success or on whatever that you forget to turn around and enjoy the view. Drink it in. Drink it in. Don't be in a hurry to get where you're going. Someone once said, everything I need to see, I can see from the windshield of the car. Wrong. Wrong, wrong. You need to park that car. You need to get out of the car. You need to hike down that hill. You need to look at the ocean, the mountains, the view. You need to breathe it in. I'm here every night to encourage you to do that. We'll be back. You're listening to Delilah.
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23: Awesome. Now, what did you do? Did they have you being a gopher, or did you actually get to touch a microphone?
24: No, I didn't get in the studio, but I was just working in the front office, basically.
23: Getting your foot in the door.
24: That's right.
23: That's what you gotta do. If you are as addicted to radio and love it as much as I do...
24: I get goosebumps thinking about it.
23: I used to actually have to... one of my duties at the first station I was at was to take the pop bottles back to the store for recycling because you got a nickel a bottle, and cleaning the bathroom.
24: Well, you always say to have an attitude of gratitude. And I've been saying for over 20 years that grateful people are happy people. Those who aren't, aren't.
23: It's true.
24: So we've been saying the same thing, just wording it differently.
23: Well, you be a happy person, a grateful person, and then hopefully prayerfully share that on the air one day, okay?
24: Okay.
23: All right. You have a good night.
24: Good night.
23: Thanks for calling.

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I understand that longing, that pain, when you cannot be with the ones you love because they're far away. We are here to be a bridge across the distance, a bridge of love.

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0: Sheila, what can I do for you?
1: I would like you to play a song for my daughter and a song for my second husband.
0: Okay. Why are we mentioning he's your second husband?
1: Because I divorced him like 10 years ago, and I didn't realize how much I missed him until recently.
0: So he's your ex-husband?
1: Yes.
0: Your second ex-husband?
1: Yes.
0: Okay. How about we just say the man you love?
1: Yeah.
0: And what's his name?
1: Michael.
0: And it's been how many years since you've been together?
1: Almost 10.
0: Are you in contact? Do you see each other? Do you talk?
1: I haven't seen him since we separated.
0: Okay, then you know what you need to do, honey?
1: What?
0: Get over it. 10 years, it's time to have a life. It's time to move on. It's time to have some fun.
1: Yeah.
0: Don't you think?
1: Yes.
0: Why are we hanging on to a memory if it's been 10 years?
1: I've been in relationships since then, but I thought I was over him, but I'm not. And I just realized that recently.
0: Right, but it's been 10 years. It doesn't matter.
1: Right.
0: You want to have fun and live a life, go live a life. I mean, if you're saying you'll never love like that again, you probably won't. That's okay.
1: Okay.
0: Sometimes things impact us in such a way that it changes our hearts forever. And we're never, ever the same afterwards. And if you loved him with all of your heart and you gave him your soul and you opened yourself to him completely, you may never love like that again. Or you may.
1: Right.
0: But hanging on to that memory is only going to kill you.
1: Yeah.
0: Let me find a song for you.
1: Okay, thank you.

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0: Because I gotta have faith. Ooh, I gotta have faith. Because I gotta have faith. I gotta have faith, faith.
1: Each of us can look back on yesteryear. Look back on the years gone by, maybe on our childhood or our teenage years, and identify someone who made a huge impact in our life. Someone whose wisdom, someone whose caring attitude, someone whose kindness towards us made an impression upon us. In reality, those people may have changed the very trajectory of our lives. And it's probable that that person didn't do it to be recognized. They didn't do it to get a pat on the back. They didn't do it for any accolades. They didn't do it for any reason other than the joy that it brought them to love you, to help you, to nurture you, to mentor you, to direct you on a good path. Who changed your life by their kindness? Call me and tell me. I would love to hear from you tonight. I would love to play a song for them. And I would love for you to think about writing them a letter, writing them a note, put it in the mail, put an old-fashioned stamp on it, send it to that person and say thank you. Thank you for being there when I didn't even know I needed you. We'll be back. You're listening to Delilah.
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0: my side telling me, you know, this is not the right thing to do. You know, you can do better with your life and everything. And here I am today. I'm back in school. You know, I'm working full time. And, you know, just the only thing is that she's so far away now. And, you know, I get kind of depressed a lot not being able to be with her as much as I'd like to. You know, I get to go see her every couple months.
1: So a song that'll help you weather the distance between you and keep your hearts together.
0: That'd be great, Delilah.
1: All right, let me find a good song that'll keep you together heart to heart.
0: Okay, great.

0: Greg. Welcome to the Delilah Show. How are you tonight?
1: I'm well. How are you doing tonight?
0: I am wonderful. I understand you want to brag about someone.
1: Well, I wanted to brag about my wonderful fiance, Rachel. And I'm out of town on a business trip, and I'm missing her a lot. And I just wanted to tell her hi and that I love her and that I can't wait to see her when I get home.
0: And what song is your song for Rachel?
1: It would be our song, which is Open Arms by Journey.
0: I will play it. Hurry home to her open arms soon.
1: Thank you.

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1: No bots, no algorithms, just humans that know every lyric. Guaranteed human.

0: Hi, Bob. This is Delilah. What can I do for you tonight?
1: Delilah, I have a special request. I have two daughters at home and a wife that looks after them. She does a great job. I'm a truck driver, so I'm never home, as you've probably heard from other drivers out there. This is probably going to be one of my last couple weeks out here on the road, and then I'm hanging up the keys and going to enjoy my family since I don't get to spend any time with them.
0: So are you taking a vacation or finding a job closer to home?
1: No, I'm going to find a job closer to home, something that's going to keep me home at night, because I'm going to miss my daughters growing up if I don't come home. I have a 2-year-old and a newborn at home, and I think it's time to come in.
0: Time to hang up the keys.
1: Time to hang up the keys and spend the rest of my life with them.
0: Well, I appreciate you and all the other truck drivers, because I know everything I buy has been delivered by a truck. And I appreciate you, but I'm glad you're going home, because your babies need you, Dad.

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0: 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Thanks for calling, Lewis. And you sound like you're in a good mood. How come?
1: It's me and my wife's anniversary.
0: Oh, happy anniversary. I love love.
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1: Hi, Teresa. It's Michelle. How are you doing? I was calling to hear a good song to keep me going around here cleaning this house. 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Bye-bye.
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0: 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What's something that's made you smile recently?
1: Well, I'm getting older, and somebody honked at me today and said, hey. 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

0: 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Hey there, it's Teresa Lucas. Welcome, summer. Hey, Crystal, is there anything you want to do this summer?
1: You know what? I want to take a road trip.
0: Perfect. You know what? I've got great news for you. You know, America is turning 250, right? 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

can't go to Bass Pro without mentioning where their first location was in town? Your home. 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
1: 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Hey, everybody, it's Teresa Lucas. Lots of variety on the way today. You know what, Dan? I'm going to give you the honors. Go ahead.
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0: 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Hey, Crystal, got any good news you'd like to share with us?
1: Today is our day. We're closing on our house. We're moving to a new house.
0: Oh, well, that is awesome. That is great news. Congratulations.

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My name's Teresa. We are all set getting ready for Journey at Great Southern Bank Arena on the 25th. 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
1: Thanks so much for listening. It's Teresa. 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You know, with summertime, we all just want to take a little mini vacation, right? Well, check this out. America is turning 250, right? We are celebrating with $250,000 in cash for you guys to win, $2,500 at a time. 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
1: Jody's top five entertainment stories of the week. Number five.
2: This horror film called Obsession is quite a hit. In fact, it's on track to become one of the most profitable films ever.
3: I wish Nikki Freeman loved me more than anyone in the entire world.
2: This girl is in his life and she's in the friend zone and he wants much more from her. And so he breaks this wishing willow thing and she becomes obsessed with him. The reason it's on track for this is because it only cost $750,000 to make.
0: Oh, really?
2: And it's already made close to $300 million. It's a margin. It's a return on investment thing.
0: And our daughters, Taylor and Phoebe, say it's incredible.
2: Terribly
0: Although they
2: scary.
0: Only want to see it once.
1: Number four.
2: A Shania Twain biopic is in the works.
4: Man, I feel
2: and
4: like
2: Shania is producing. She's on board. So expect authenticity. She overcame a lot, okay? Living in poverty, playing gigs when she was a kid because her parents died. Her first album flopped. Did you guys know that?
5: Oh,
0: no.
2: And then
0: I
2: there was
0: know.
2: Mutt Lange.
5: Oh, yeah.
2: So look for a Shania biopic soon.
1: Number three.
2: Anne Hathaway is everywhere right now. We don't know how she's had a chance to make all these movies, but another one that's coming out in August, it's a dinosaur movie showing up in a neighborhood called The End of Oak Street.
6: I think that our neighborhood.
2: It sounds crazy.
6: Our house.
2: Like unrealistic, but it looks like Stranger Things with dinosaurs.
0: Okay, all right.
2: August 14th in theaters.
1: Number two.
2: This weekend, one of the big movies is Masters of the Universe.
7: Even though I was stuck light years away.
2: The live-action He-Man remake, okay? Based on the cartoon from the 80s. So what do the critics say? Most of the male critics say this was tons of fun. Especially if I was still a 14-year-old boy.
0: Yeah.
2: It's totally watchable, but they say it would have been right up their alley if they'd have seen it when they were a kid.
5: Murphy, were you in the Masters of the Universe?
0: Nah, it just wasn't my thing.
5: Yeah, me either.
0: I was more about Bugs Bunny on Saturdays.
2: It's a flex move right there.
1: Number one.
2: Emily Blunt. This is my favorite story of the week. Revealed that she's the actual vocalist for the Disclosure Day alien sound.
0: Yeah, which drives me crazy, actually, when I hear it. You know, hey, good sound effects on her part, but kind of annoying.
2: Spielberg gave her the option of using AI to create that sound. She said, you know what? Let's make it real. So they put microphones by her mouth, her throat, recorded those clicking sounds and the humming. She made all of that. Disclosure Day in theaters, June 12th.

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1: Morning pick-me-up time, and let this story serve for you as a reminder, a pick-me-up, if you will, if you ever lose your family pet.
0: Okay.
2: Wait, lose as in the neighborhood or?
0: I think you know what she means.
1: No, I don't mean die.
0: That's why I was trying to be really sensitive.
1: And they're
0: here.
1: Lost. We've all been there.
0: You have pets, and they get away
1: from you, and you walk the neighborhood for 2 weeks, and you post. And
0: well, that's almost as painful as actually losing them, as in they're no longer with us, right?
1: It's the unknown that kills you, and you're like, are they hungry? Are they tired? Are they cold? I'll tell you the story of Pete, who's a one-year-old beagle mix. Got separated from his owner in New York City, got off of his leash during a walk. Look, I got lost in New York City and we were there and you were 2 feet away from me, guys.
2: Yeah, you weren't even on a leash.
1: Anyway, this is what's funny. He got away. His parents were worried. This dog ended up at his doggy daycare where he normally goes. He went a mile or so and found and was sitting at the door before they even opened.
0: Wow.
1: Is that cute or cool? That dog.
0: He's familiar with it. He knows.
1: Isn't that crazy? Anyway, he ran about a mile. They figured a mile based on just where he got lost from.
2: Yeah.
1: And he was waiting outside the front door and a staff member let him in. And so they recognized Pete. They could see he had some scuffs because it was rough in the city.
2: New York.
1: For him finding his way. But he found his way back to his doggy daycare. It's called Pooch Play and Stay was the name of it. Look, those are big in New York City. In the big cities, you know, New York being the number one, there are people making bank, making a living, just being a dog walker.
2: Oh, dog walking. You walk 10 at a time?
1: Yeah. But anyway, they knew him. They're like, oh, this is Pete. They started to clean him up and gave him a bath. And while they were giving him a bath, the person at the front called the owners and said, we've got Pete.
0: Which is one of the biggest reliefs you'll ever get in a phone
1: call.
0: Correct.
1: They made him the dog of the week, but I just wanted to share it because you need to know, pets often do have some sort of sense of direction. So check their normal places if they get lost from you.
0: A sweet pick-me-up.
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1: You guys don't realize this, but yesterday you both made me feel kind of exposed. Like, okay.
0: Really?
1: We were talking about cocktails and mocktails and the cocktails of summer 2026, like what's popular being like vodka lemonades and spritzers, that coming from the bartending and mixologist world.
0: Yeah.
1: You guys were having a little fun with me, poking fun at me, because I said I never knew what to order once I was legal age to drink. Mm-hmm. And it took me my whole life to know what to order. We'll get to that in a
0: Well, nobody does right. when it's your first, you know, I mean, it's but, if you go into that experience by the time you're legally able to,
1: yeah, what's
0: there
1: wrong?
0: May be other issues.
1: But you guys were picking at me going, you remember what you said?
2: No.
1: You guys were like, oh, Boone's Farm.
2: Oh, yeah. Screw cap.
1: Yeah. And I was stunned because, of course, that was the first thing I had to drink. Of course it was. It was strawberry Boone's Farm, and it was a screw cap. Uh-huh. And it was...
0: Well, I don't think you need to feel
1: delicious.
0: Bad about it. You know, you just...
1: I just felt exposed. I couldn't believe. That's like somebody picking on you about something, but being dead on.
2: Yeah, but Boone's Farm...
0: It's the standard when it comes to that.
2: I don't want
0: to
2: call it a rite of passage, but Boone's Farm is like everybody does it.
0: Yeah.
1: Oh,
0: right.
1: Okay. So that leads me to my next question. Do you guys remember what your first drink was? And I do mean alcoholic drink. I'm not asking you how old you were. I'm asking you what it was.
0: You know, it's funny. I don't really think about that anymore since I don't drink anymore.
1: I know.
0: I'm sure it was probably this is going to sound bad too. It was probably my dad giving me a taste of beer that he'd put salt around the rim of, you know, after cutting the grass one time.
1: Why salt around the rim?
0: I don't know. That's just what my dad did at one point.
1: Oh,
0: but
1: okay.
0: That, I mean, that was that. But first official drink was probably something silly like an amaretto sour. Yeah. But, you know, last drink, May 19th, 2011. So that's in the past.
1: Yeah, I just mean when you were a young person and the first time you ever had a drink.
2: Yeah, mine was amaretto and orange juice.
1: Okay, and do you know why?
0: Oh, really? We both were amaretto to start, Sam?
2: It was on my senior cruise. This is when that drinking age was 18.
1: Got it.
2: Senior cruise, and somebody said, hey, yeah, this is good. Try it. I tried a sip, and it's like, oh, yeah, give me one of those.
1: Okay. All right, in today's After the Show podcast, you are all letting us know on our socials what your go-to drink order is, whether mocktail or cocktail. So that's today later.
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1: When we say we love hearing from you, we mean it. This is from Laura on Instagram Messenger. Hey, Murphy, Sam, and Jody. I'm sitting on my school bus listening to your show from Delaware. She's a school bus driver. Mm. Delaware is a peninsula, and we have water on three sides of us, as well as many, many farms. So the mosquitoes are in abundance here. The mosquito authorities do spray for them around bodies of water and swampy areas. So that is helpful, but we still have them. Sam mentioned he has all kinds of citronella candles and is experimenting.
2: Yeah.
1: Well, of course, he has all kinds of candles, Laura. And mentioned he is experimenting with mosquito dunkers. I hope that works for you, Sam.
2: Me too.
1: I never get bit by mosquitoes, and I attribute that to my diet. Laura goes on to say, I eat a lot of fresh garlic as well as onions. I grow garlic. Wow. And it's the best. And I use it in just about every meal I prepare for dinner. I cut up fresh cloves on my pizza. So many ways to enjoy it. Tell Sam it will help to keep the vampires away as well.
0: I never thought about that. But if it's something that the mosquitoes don't like and it seeps into your skin, maybe that actually does work.
2: Because aren't they attracted to you based on your smell? Your scent?
1: I've read about it a million times because no matter what, if I go to an area, a big area, where there's one mosquito, it's going to find me and suck my blood. Murphy knows it's true. And then it whelps up on me.
0: Because he's finding the sweetness.
2: Yeah, I knew
1: it. Okay. I didn't say that. But they do say dark clothing they like.
2: Oh.
1: If you're responding to the heat, if you're especially hot, they find you. And I mean
2: Murphy, come on.
1: Temperature. But it is something to do with your body chemistry that they are attracted to.
2: Yes, it is.
1: So some people are naturally more vulnerable to mosquitoes.
2: You throw off the mosquito vibe.
1: Yeah.
0: And I think it's worth trying anything that is that doesn't work. But the American Mosquito Control Association, I get their journal every month, Sam.
1: Of course.
0: They say eating garlic and onion actually doesn't really necessarily keep them away, unfortunately. But they do say, body chemistry has to do
1: with. That's a lot.
2: But the garlic, Laura, still works on vampires, though, right?
1: Yeah, it does, for sure,
0: of course.
1: Laura. Thank you for listening. We love you.
2: Happy Friday.
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1: Murphy taught an organization lesson last night.
2: Oh, where?
1: At the house. Our oldest daughter, Taylor, had asked him, remember, she was, you know, she's in grad school, has a full-time job, and whenever she first asked you, you told her about the Eisenhower matrix and all of that, and I was worried that you had fire-hosed her.
0: Yeah, I didn't want to get too complicated with it, but, you know, the thing is, Taylor's in a place right now between school and between her full-time job. It's juggling a whole lot of tasks, and she feels overwhelmed with it. And what she says is she's trying to keep it all in her mind right now, which is kind of the default habit that I guess a lot of us fall into until we get used to working it into a system. So, yeah, I kept it really simple, Jody, this time, because I realized I probably made her glazed over. The moment you say Eisenhower matrix, you've lost the room.
2: Yeah.
1: That's when I went to take a shower. So how did it go, really?
0: Yeah, but
1: what did you recommend?
0: So I just recommended a couple of things to her. I said, you know, you need to have a place that captures every single thought. That's like David Allen is the guru of gurus when it comes to getting things done. The book that he wrote 20 years ago is still today relevant, even in the tech world, that, you know, everything is about making sure that you have a place you can brain dump. Because once you've got an inbox and everything lands and you've documented it, now you've got something you can work with later, even if you can't deal with it at the moment. And that's probably the single most important thing that most people don't do. Something happens, you need to remember it, you don't write it down, and then guess what?
2: Yeah.
0: It's gone, right?
2: What's the name of that David Allen book?
0: Getting Things Done.
1: Oh, yeah.
0: It's the GTD system. For those of us that actually follow David Allen. But anyway, it's not just about making a list. You need to make sure you actually know what should and shouldn't be on that list in the first place. Is it something you should be doing? That's the whole, you know, you either do it now because it takes less than 2 minutes. You either defer it, which he means he tries to use acronyms to help you remember the stuff. It's the four D's, really. It's the do it, you defer it, which means not procrastinate. It means you schedule it, really,
1: okay.
0: You know, for a later time. You can either delegate it to somebody, which we all have challenges with, or you actually delete it, meaning trash it.
1: Ooh,
0: it's
1: nice.
0: Not a high priority. It doesn't matter if it gets done. And so once you assess those things, you can get rid of a lot of the pressure in your life. And so I just told her to play around with the management system she wants to use, Todoist, which is the same one I've used for 15 years. And it allows you to organize by projects or categories or goals, whatever you want to call it.
1: Okay.
0: And it keeps things neat and tidy. And you can put dates on it and reminders.
1: Oh,
0: and,
1: man.
0: You know, and then it automatically shows up on your calendar. So
1: nice. So I guess she'll never be like late for anything ever again. Huh?
0: Right. And if we skip the Eisenhower matrix this time.
1: Excellent. On the way at 6:53, things to know to start your day. But coming up next, Sam is the food dude.
2: It's a sweet Friday. We got a new Little Debbie cake for you.
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1: Sam's always up on the new eats. He's the food dude.
2: Little Debbie's giving us something new. That's a new version of the Swiss roll.
3: What?
2: Everybody love the Swiss
3: roll. Can't change that.
0: Yeah, it's a classic.
2: Well, the chocolate on the outside, the bready part or the doughy part is going to stay the same, but the cream inside is going to be mocha.
3: Wait, you can still get the original though, right?
2: Oh, yeah.
3: Okay.
2: Yeah, yeah. I think they even have a strawberry one now, too. But yeah, the mocha Swiss rolls, and actually they'll be landing this weekend in stores.
3: Oh my
2: God. You got to get them right away.
0: Yeah.
2: I got the summer releases coming from Nothing Bun Cakes.
3: Oh my gosh.
2: They're bringing back their s'mores made with Hershey's.
3: Okay.
2: It's there now. It'll be there through July 19th. And also this season, they're adding peach cobbler. That one will be available.
3: A cake that tastes like peach cobbler?
2: A buntlet. Yeah.
3: Oh my gosh. See, I'm Mark saved from the s'mores one, but that peach one.
2: Peaches and cream cake filled with cinnamon peaches and topped with, you know, their cream cheese.
3: Oh, that frosting.
2: Yeah. You could eat a bucket of that by itself.
3: Oh my gosh.
2: Those come out Monday if you want to grab those. And Nestle Toll House, they've reimagined their cookie dough, the refrigerated ready-to-bake cookie dough. They have a new line called Nestle Toll House Chocolate Chip Remix.
0: Okay.
2: Brown butter chocolate chip, oatmeal chocolate chip, and inside out chocolate chip.
3: Just different versions, more stuff in it.
2: Yeah.
3: And you can get really crafty with that kind of dough. And the way that you actually, instead of just squishing it down on the pan, if you like put it in a ball and just kind of knead it a little bit, they say when you bake it, it'll taste more like a real bakery cookie because it'll be crispy on the edges, but gooey in the middle. Like, make it more ball.
2: You can also use those, like, in muffin cups, like, as the base for
3: something else. Yeah, and put something inside.
2: Uh-huh. Ugh. I haven't gotten that
3: summer
2: fancy.
3: Stuff with kids.
2: All right, not-so-sweet stuff. Pringles is dropping beer cheeseburger and beer-battered onion rings.
3: Okay.
2: A partnership with Miller Lite.
3: If I see those in the stores, do you guys want them?
0: I'd like to try it just to see for the heck of it. You know the whole thing about the fake meat thing. Sometimes it works on a chip, sometimes it doesn't.
3: I know, it's hard to fake meat.
2: And Pringles always seems to have that same flavor no matter what.
3: It's because it's Pringles. Made in the Pringles factory.
2: Got a new Campbell's Chunky Soup coming. They've teamed up with Buffalo Wild Wings for Parmesan Garlic Chicken Noodle.
3: Okay.
0: Oh, wow. Mm-hmm.
3: Thank you for that. Coming up next, your Hollywood Outsider.
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3: This is a cool and entertaining story. Michael Jackson is on the heart and minds and lips of everybody right now.
0: Has been for weeks.
3: Because of the biopic, but he has officially become the first and only artist now to ever chart on the Billboard Hot 100 in every decade since the 70s.
0: Wow.
3: Yeah. And it's like 11 songs in the 70s were there.
0: Yeah.
3: I mean, with the Jackson 5 and then by himself. 20 songs in the 80s. I know you've heard of a few of them. 20.
0: That's the biggest one right there.
3: 12 songs in the 1990s. That's nothing to sniff at.
0: No, it isn't. That's pretty impressive.
3: Other artists. There are other artists who would just kill to have even one of those years.
0: Yep.
3: Four songs in the 2000s. You remember this one? You Rock My World.
0: I do.
3: And you're like, wait, he did. He died in 2009, but in the 2010s, he had some songs chart. Remember this one?
0: Some of the re-releases from his estate.
3: Right.
0: He did this one with Justin Timberlake.
3: Yeah. And then now in the 2020s, this Chicago song from the Escape album in 2014.
4: I met her on the way to Chicago.
3: It's been trending on TikTok along with the movie and all of that. So no other artist has ever done that. So that's why Michael Jackson is everywhere right now.
0: So impressive. Coming up next, it's Grateful Friday.
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1: Grateful Friday, meaning let's hear from you. 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
2: Hey, guys. Happy Friday. Yay, it's Friday.
0: Yeah.
2: And I am on my way to work this morning, and I wanted to call in and say I am 47 years old, and I am grateful, very, very, very grateful that I have had the same best friend for 42 of my 47 years.
1: Wow.
2: He and I do as much as we can together still today and continue to be closer and closer, are more like sisters than anything else, and she's my family aside from blood, which your tribe can be something other than blood. So I am grateful for Ashley, my very best friend of 42 years. Hope you all have a fantastic Friday. Love your show. It makes me giggle on the way to work in the morning. It's a great way to start off the day.
0: Well, thank you for the voicemail.
1: So sweet. So lucky, yeah. Right?
0: Who's your longest running best friend, Jody?
1: Me? My longest running friend would be, that's hard to say. It's a tie.
0: I mean, the one you've known the longest.
1: It's a tie, you know, between Lisa and Melanie. Because I met those girls who are still in my life, very much like 2 a.m. friends, I call that. That's a term I use. Mm-hmm. Meaning, I could call them at 2 a.m. if I needed something, and they would be there, and vice versa.
3: Oh, I thought you meant you were still hanging out at the bar at 2 a.m. and they'd be with you.
0: So how old were you when you met them?
1: I moved to the little country town when I was in second grade. So I would have been about 7. And so I met them when I was 7. Okay. Melanie lived next door, and Lisa was and so she became an instant friend. We just clicked. And then she's been my friend my whole life. And then Lisa was the first person on the playground in my same grade to befriend me, to even really talk to. The awkward little redheaded girl who was new. So yeah, that's incredible. It's like family that you get to choose. That's what
0: it's
1: friends
0: one.
1: Are.
0: It's one thing to still be in touch, but it's another thing to really still be true friends.
1: Right.
0: When you get back together, it's like you know, you stay in contact enough that it keeps the friendship alive.
1: 2 a.m. friends. Thank you. Join us anytime. Grateful Friday.
0: Coming up next, Jody has 3 things to know today.
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2: 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We can listen to music and talk while we drive. They say the same is true for other things like going forward. If you're an x-ray tech and you're looking at something quickly, if you've looked at the same kind of thing 100 times, that you can tell benign or malignant almost automatically.
3: Oh, wow.
2: Yeah. But it's still multitasking.

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1: Jody's top five entertainment stories of the week. Number five.
2: This horror film called Obsession is quite a hit. In fact, it's on track to become one of the most profitable films ever.
3: I wish Nikki Freeman loved me more than anyone in the entire world.
2: This girl is in his life and she's in the friend zone and he wants much more from her. And so he breaks this wishing willow thing and she becomes obsessed with him. The reason it's on track for this is because it only cost $750,000 to make.
0: Oh, really?
2: And it's already made close to $300 million. It's a margin. It's a return on investment thing.
0: And our daughters, Taylor and Phoebe, say it's incredible.
2: Terribly
0: Although they
2: scary.
0: Only want to see it once.
1: Number four.
2: A Shania Twain biopic is in the works.
4: Man, I feel
2: and
4: like
2: Shania is producing. She's on board. So expect authenticity. She overcame a lot, okay? Living in poverty, playing gigs when she was a kid because her parents died. Her first album flopped. Did you guys know that?
5: Oh, no.
2: And then
5: I didn't
2: there was
5: know.
2: Mutt Lange.
5: Oh, yeah.
2: So look for a Shania biopic soon.
1: Number three.
2: Anne Hathaway is everywhere right now. We don't know how she's had a chance to make all these movies, but another one that's coming out in August, it's a dinosaur movie showing up in a neighborhood called The End of Oak Street.
6: I think that our neighborhood.
2: It sounds crazy.
6: Our house.
2: Like unrealistic, but it looks like Stranger Things with dinosaurs.
0: Okay. All right.
2: August 14th in theaters.
1: Number two.
2: This weekend, one of the big movies is Masters of the Universe.
7: Even though I was stuck light years away.
2: The live action He-Man remake, okay? Based on the cartoon from the 80s. So what do the critics say? Most of the male critics say this was tons of fun. Especially if I was still a 14-year-old boy.
5: Yeah.
2: It's totally watchable, but they say it would have been right up their alley if they'd have seen it when they were a kid.
5: Murphy, were you into Masters of the Universe?
0: Nah, it just wasn't my thing.
5: Yeah, me either.
0: I was more about Bugs Bunny on Saturdays.
2: It's a flex move right there.
1: Number one.
2: Emily Blunt. This is my favorite story of the week. Revealed that she's the actual vocalist for the Disclosure Day alien sound.
0: Yeah, which drives me crazy, actually, when I hear it. You know, hey, good sound effects on her part, but kind of annoying.
2: Spielberg gave her the option of using AI to create that sound. She said, you know what? Let's make it real. So they put microphones by her mouth, her throat, recorded those clicking sounds and the humming. She made all of that. Disclosure Day in theaters, June 12th.
0: Jody's top five entertainment stories of the week. Coming up next, your morning pick-me-up.
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3: I promise you, Sam is going to get to the new Taylor Swift Toy Story 5 song.
4: And it's a good one.
3: And the video coming up in music news right now. Entertainment news is that Scary Movie 6 is at the theater now.
5: Be back.
3: Now remember, these are the hit horror movies that are actually parody movies of all other horror movies.
4: Yeah.
3: From the Wayans brothers, like Marlon and Sean, they're back. Anna Faris is back, like some OGs. Regina Hall is back.
4: The critics are saying this is awful. But the fans are like, good, no, that's just what we want.
3: That's what they want. Like, it seems like a real horror movie, but that needed laughter in the middle. It's like the relief movie.
4: Yeah.
3: If you watch too much horror. And so every time they parody, and this one is parodying some recent ones like Sinners, Weapons, Long Legs, and parodying of Get Out, which was from Jordan Peele.
6: Wait.
3: The Wayans brothers asked Jordan, hey, do you want to be a part of it? You're being parodied here anyway. And he was like, you know, I'm good. So Jordan Peele is not a part of it. Unless that's just a teaser and we're going to get some Jordan
4: cameo
3: in the movie. It's playing this weekend. Again, rated R, set to take on Backrooms and Obsession. We've got some horror right now in the middle of summer at the box office for you.
4: Coming up at 7:50, three things to know today.
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1: You guys don't realize this, but yesterday you both made me feel kind of exposed. Like, okay.
0: Really?
1: We were talking about cocktails and mocktails and the cocktails of summer 2026, like what's popular being like vodka lemonades and spritzers, that coming from the bartending and mixologist world.
0: Yeah.
1: You guys were having a little fun with me, poking fun at me, because I said I never knew what to order once I was legal age to drink. Mm-hmm. And it took me my whole life to know what to order. We'll get to that in a minute.
0: Well, nobody does when it's your first, you know, I mean, it's, but if you go into that experience by the time you're legally able to,
1: yeah, what's
0: there
1: wrong?
0: May be other issues.
1: But you guys were picking at me going, you remember what you said?
2: No.
1: You guys were like, oh, Boone's Farm.
2: Oh, yeah. Screw cap.
1: Yeah. And I was stunned because, of course, that was the first thing I had to drink. Of course it was. It was strawberry Boone's Farm, and it was a screw cap. Uh-huh. And it was...
0: Well, I don't think you need to feel bad about it. You know, you just...
1: I just felt exposed. I couldn't believe. That's like somebody picking on you about something, but being dead on.
2: Yeah, but Boone's Farm...
0: It's the standard when it comes to that.
2: I don't want
0: to
2: call it a rite of passage, but Boone's Farm is like everybody does it.
0: Yeah.
1: Oh,
0: right.
1: Okay. So that leads me to my next question. Do you guys remember what your first drink was? And I do mean alcoholic drink. I'm not asking you how old you were. I'm asking you what it was.
0: You know, it's funny. I don't really think about that anymore since I don't drink anymore.
1: I know.
0: I'm sure it was probably this is going to sound bad too. It was probably my dad giving me a taste of beer that he'd put salt around the rim of, you know, after cutting the grass one time.
1: Why salt around the rim?
0: I don't know. That's just what my dad did at one point.
1: Oh,
0: but
1: okay.
0: That, I mean, that was that. But first official drink was probably something silly like an Amaretto sour. Yeah. But, you know, last drink, May 19th, 2011. So that's in the past.
1: Yeah, I just mean when you were a young person and the first time you ever had a drink.
2: Yeah, mine was Amaretto and orange juice.
1: Okay, and do you know why?
0: Oh, really? We both were Amaretto to start, Sam?
2: It was on my senior cruise. This is when that drinking age was 18.
1: Got it.
2: Senior cruise, and somebody said, hey, yeah, this is good. Try it. I tried a sip, and it's like, oh, yeah, give me one of those.
1: Okay. All right, in today's After the Show podcast, you are all letting us know on our socials what your go-to drink order is, whether mocktail or cocktail. So that's today later.
0: Coming up next, Jody has three things to know today.
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1: Three things to know today.
2: Number one, Netflix set to debut a FIFA World Cup game that you can play along while the World Cup is happening. Pull up your phone or your TV and that becomes the controller. Okay? You play as... You pick a team out of the 48. You can play at any of those real-world stadiums.
3: Oh,
2: you're playing
3: cool.
2: along, and you can take control of any of the over 1,000 players, and it's updated daily along with what's really happening, real events and results of the tournament.
3: I've never played any of the Netflix games.
2: There
3: yet.
2: You go.
3: Yeah.
2: Number two, demand for the Odyssey tickets overwhelming AMC's ticket app.
4: My dad is coming home.
2: A lot of demand for this because it was shot in IMAX, so everybody wants to see it in IMAX and other large format screenings. So yesterday they had to pause ticket sales because they were overwhelmed, AMC, and they weren't the only ones. Like Fandango's website also was dragging based on people trying to get Odyssey tickets in IMAX.
3: And it's not till July, right?
2: Mid-July. Wow. Large and small screens in July. And number three, it was a Kentucky man who got busted after an $86,000 bourbon scam. He was selling, making contacts with bourbon lovers groups on Facebook and other social media platforms. And he was like, these are high dollar bottles. And they would buy and he would send them. And then they realized, wait, this is like water and apple juice.
3: Yeah.
2: He had made $86,000 or so before being busted.
1: You're up to date. 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
1: Sam's got music news.
2: Today we've been waiting for 2 days. Yes. Taylor Swift has dropped the new song from Toy Story 5. It's called I Knew It, I Knew You.
3: I remember I loved you. Came back when it mattered. I saw you standing there in the light of the window.
4: It's more like that first Taylor we got is country-esque. Yeah.
2: But it sounds like Taylor. It sounds like a Taylor song. And she said, writing the song, it felt like a departure, but also coming home at the same time.
4: Yeah.
2: And she wanted to create something new for Jesse.
4: Can we talk about that video that she released overnight?
2: Yes.
4: It's, she's in it as a child dressed as a cowgirl.
2: Yeah.
4: It's her.
2: Yeah.
4: So cute.
2: Dressed up as Jesse almost.
4: Go
2: huh?
4: check it. Yeah.
2: And by the way, she also shouted out the guy who came up with the whole Toy Story theme for all of these movies, Randy Newman.
5: You got a friend in me.
2: Said he's given us a great tapestry of songs over the years that she was able to build on. So that's kind of nice.
4: So original.
2: Yeah. Yes. So you can download the song now if you want to hear it. 1 week from today, Jody, one of your favorite, most anticipated albums is coming out.
4: Of my life.
2: Keith Urban's Flow State. It's his Yacht Rocks album, which, by the way, you know, he came up with it just like on a whim. Yeah, because he was recording the Yacht Rock songs, which he likes, just for himself. He'd do them in sound checks and just record them and keep them himself. And then it's like, wait, why don't we just do the whole album like this?
4: Yes.
2: So today, he's releasing Magnet and Steel, and it's with Little Big Town.

0: when this drops next week, it's music that already lives in your body and soul.
1: I know.
0: And then his voice.
1: How could you not like it? You know?
0: Every single song.
1: Amazing.
0: He's already released Summer Breeze and Steal Away.
1: Yeah.
0: Anybody who wants to dabble in this.
1: Whole album comes out a week from today. Ooh. And we also have the Lullaby album has been done now. You know how they take all the big stars and they make lullaby versions of their songs?
0: Love it.
1: Well, we now have the Post Malone one. Here's Sunflower. Wake up, Jody.
0: I love it. So good. So every song is a postie song.
1: Oh, every song is a postie song, yes.
0: Fantastic. On the way in a bit, another Hollywood outsider with the Michael Jackson documentary you can now stream. Coming up next, though, Murphy's Management Matrix is back.
2: It's Murphy, Sam, and Jody. 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
1: 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Lots.
2: Murphy, you were sharing with us earlier that you had a sit down with your oldest daughter, Taylor, last night to help her out with some organizational skills.
3: Yep. Time to get stuff together.
1: Actually, she asked for the time.
3: Yeah, she actually asked because she's got a lot of things swirling right now. She's in the master's program. She got a lot of classes. And I think when you're getting your master's and you have a full-time job, mm-hmm. that's like school to the extreme. That's not even the same as in your bachelor's doing a part-time gig.
1: It's two
3: jobs.
1: You
3: got a lot going.
1: Yeah.
2: And you were telling her about that that book, Get Her Done or whatever it is.
3: Get Things Done.
2: Yeah, the Larry the Cable Guy book. Anyway.
3: David Allen.
2: 4 D's in that one and, you know, to decide what to do, but what is the Eisenhower Matrix? I know we were joking about that, but isn't that four things too?
3: It's the same thing.
2: Oh.
3: All of these books, organizational, it's so many of these books on organization are all based on the same thing. You know, David Allen is do it now, defer it, meaning schedule it, you delegate it to somebody else, or you delete it.
1: Yeah.
3: And it's the same thing. The Eisenhower concept, matrix, is a really fancy word for it, but President Eisenhower was the one in the military that devised that one, where you have three different, you know, things that are important and urgent, important, not urgent, urgent, not important, not important, not urgent.
1: Which
3: But they align with each other. If you do it now, it's urgent and it's important. If you're scheduling it, it's important but not urgent. Which, by the way, is the thing most of us actually fail to do.
1: Right.
3: Those are the kinds of things like, okay, I really should make this doctor's appointment today, or I really should. The things that get constantly put off because they're really important but not urgent enough for you.
1: I have a question.
3: Mm-hmm.
1: Is it okay if I keep rolling in my life with just a daily list?
3: Yeah, I think it's a highly personal thing. It just depends on how many things that you juggle. If you may have a lot of things, but they're like in one category of your life,
1: yes.
3: One list works for you. But if you're juggling school and work full time and your health and growth goals and things in your career, or if you're your job like has five different hats that you wear, you need something more than a long list. Otherwise, the list is going to overwhelm.
1: Okay. You need a matrix. Thanks, Murphy. Coming up next, your Hollywood Outsider.
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2: So that three-part docuseries about Michael Jackson, not the movie. This is the other side of it that won't be covered in the movie.
0: Yeah.
2: It's about the charges that he faced in 2003 and the trial in 2005. It's called The Verdict.
3: And this is Mr. Jackson's main area. Are there any secret rooms?
4: Police right now searching Michael Jackson's Neverland Ranch.
5: This is part of an ongoing investigation.
6: I watched the about 20 minutes of the first episode.
2: Yeah,
6: and
2: yeah.
6: His house is just like...
2: odd.
6: It is so cluttered with just stuff.
2: Toys and collectibles.
6: Toys,
2: and
6: statues,
2: things like that. I know.
6: Gah.
2: Whether you really want to let this in or not, it's hard to keep away from wanting to see that, right? So this docuseries is about the media frenzy surrounding it, about courtroom key figures are going to be speaking here, jurors, witnesses, and defendants or people from both sides, prosecution and defense, will be speaking. Okay,
6: yeah, they've got all the attorneys in it. They've got a lot of footage that is shot from the sheriffs when they first raided his house.
2: Ooh.
6: I mean, like... It's amazing, right? The footage they have.
2: And this is back when we didn't see all of that because we didn't have these little devices in our hands as much as we do now. So it's called The Verdict. It's streaming on Netflix now.
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1: When we say we love hearing from you, we mean it. This is from Laura on Instagram Messenger. Hey, Murphy, Sam, and Jody. I'm sitting on my school bus listening to your show from Delaware. She's a school bus driver. Mm. Delaware is a peninsula, and we have water on three sides of us, as well as many, many farms. So the mosquitoes are in abundance here. The mosquito authorities do spray for them around bodies of water and swampy areas. So that is helpful, but we still have them. Sam mentioned he has all kinds of citronella candles and is experimenting.
2: Yeah.
1: Well, of course, he has all kinds of candles, Laura. And mentioned he is experimenting with mosquito dunkers. I hope that works for you, Sam.
2: Me too.
1: I never get bit by mosquitoes, and I attribute that to my diet. Laura goes on to say, I eat a lot of fresh garlic as well as onions.
2: Oh.
1: I grow garlic. Wow. And it's the best. And I use it in just about every meal I prepare for dinner. I cut up fresh cloves on my pizza. So many ways to enjoy it. Tell Sam it will help to keep the vampires away as well.
0: I never thought about that. But if it's something that the mosquitoes don't like and it seeps into your skin, maybe that actually does work.
2: Because aren't they attracted to you based on your smell? Your scent?
1: I've read about it a million times because no matter what, if I go to a big area where there's one mosquito, it's going to find me and suck my blood. Murphy knows it's true. And then it whelps up on me.
0: Because he's finding the sweetness.
2: Yeah, I knew
1: it. Okay. I didn't say that. But they do say dark clothing they like.
2: Oh.
1: If you're responding to the heat, if you're especially hot, they find you. And I mean
2: Murphy, come on.
1: I mean temperature. But it is something to do with your body chemistry that they are attracted to.
2: Yes, it is.
1: So some people are naturally more vulnerable to mosquitoes.
2: You throw off the mosquito vibe.
1: Yeah.
0: And I think it's worth trying anything that is that doesn't work. But the American Mosquito Control Association, I get their journal every month, Sam.
1: Of course.
0: They say eating garlic and onion actually doesn't really necessarily keep them away, unfortunately. But they do say, body chemistry has to do
1: with. There's a lot.
2: But the garlic still works on vampires, though, right?
1: Yeah, it does, for sure,
0: of course.
1: Laura. Thank you for listening. We love you.
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2: 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I don't think I've ever even seen one. You're sitting on a gold mine with that. And number three, the summertime is the perfect time to find and create your own favorite snack. There's a new one, like a combo trending on social and TikTok, where you take a frozen coconut popsicle and you wrap it in a blue raspberry fruit roll-up.
3: Oh,
2: 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Mm. 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

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We got a weekend to get to. Tina Turner, Madonna, Sam Smith coming up. Here's Justin Bieber and Daisies.

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1: The workday goes better with great music
0: 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Thank you for being here with me, Jana. Here's Sam Smith. It's Stay With Me.

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1: Friday morning, heading towards the weekend, and we will get there with each and every song, getting us closer and closer. The variety continues with Miley Cyrus and Prince coming up after Katy Perry. Here's Dark Horse.

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1: It was 44 years ago today, Poltergeist hit theaters, 1982. Remember how scary that was? They're here. No, no, no snow on the TV after that. Absolutely not. 44 years ago, wow. Eric Carmen, Hungry Eyes. Hope you're having a great Friday.

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1: Would you ever want to live in a pop culture house, like the house from Home Alone or the Brady Bunch or Full House? 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

mentioning where their first location was in town? Your home. 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

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And there you go. Just past 12 o'clock Friday afternoon, practically the weekend. And the music's going to get us there. 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
1: 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More keywords are on the way. Here's Alex Warren. They say the whole

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0: 105.9 KGBX, playing variety from the 80s to today. Some movies do not hold up well over time. What is a movie that you used to love, but now you're just like, kind of cringy?
1: I used to love Legally Blonde. Mm-hmm. It came out when I was like in middle school, and I was like the perfect demographic for it.
0: Right.
1: I thought it was the best movie ever.
0: Yeah.
1: And then I saw it was on TV recently.
0: Yeah.
1: I hadn't seen it in years. I started watching it, and I was just like, oh my God. It's just like so corny and just unrealistic.
0: Oh, yeah.
1: And just, I don't know. I couldn't get through it. I turned it off after probably half an hour.
0: Aw, as if it's hard.
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0: 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I'm Jeff Stevens. It is National CPR and AED Awareness Week. So when someone goes into cardiac arrest, every second counts, right? And you don't have to be a professional to save a life. If you learn the basic steps of CPR, you'll be ready when that unexpected heart emergency happens. The American Red Cross and American Heart Association offer classes, and you can help to spread the word this week by joining the conversation. 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

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I'm Jeff Stevens. 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
1: Friday afternoon with Jeff Stevens. All right, this is kind of fun for the weekend. What trend would you like to see make a comeback? So think about it for a second. What is something from 10 or 20 or 30 years ago you want to see it make a comeback? Let me know.

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1: Head over heels, Tears for Fears, getting you warmed up for our best of the 80s and 90s weekend. We'll kick that off here in a few minutes at 3 o'clock. All right, Todd, what trend would you like to see make a comeback?
2: Truly, the 90s trend I would love to see come back is just physically buying physical CDs, tapes, and records. It was a blast.
1: Yeah, that was so much fun. I still do that, actually, whether it was the 80s or the 90s or the 2000s. I still have quite a large cassette collection. I don't have a cassette player that works, but I do have a turntable. That definitely works. I still have a CD player. That definitely works.
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1: Friday afternoon with Jeff Stevens. More people excited to win $2,500 in our America 250 contest, just like Cliff. Now, what are you guys going to do with the money?
2: This is great. My wife wants to go see her sister and her brother-in-law, and it'll help with that and catch up on a few bills. And oh, golly, I feel like I'm going to explode. I'm so happy right now.
1: Well, congratulations. We're going to play again today at 5 o'clock.

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1: Flashdance. And what a feeling here on this Friday afternoon. That's a good feeling, Friday afternoon. Well, Uber drivers give more than 7 billion rides a year. And with that many trips, no surprise, sometimes people leave things behind. Phones, wallets, and keys, of course. But the company has just released their annual Lost and Found Index, including the most unusual items forgotten in the backseat last year. Left behind were dentures with two teeth. Maybe I would leave those behind on purpose, right? A Donny Osmond Group picture. All right. 420 donuts. One person left 420 donuts. A live fish. Oh, that would be a surprise. A mannequin. A little creepy. A brand new mini fridge. And even breast milk. You can go to find lost item right on the Uber app. So if you do happen to leave your live fish in the back seat, you should be able to get them back.
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0: 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I'm Jeff Stevens. I've been holding it off, but I got to do it.
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1: I'm Jeff Stevens. On this Friday afternoon, we now know the big TS billboards that could have been Toy Story or Taylor Swift is actually now both, because Taylor's new song will be in the new Toy Story. 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
1: 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All right, we're talking about 80s or 90s trends that you would like to see come back. 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
1: A little bit after 4 on this Friday. Remember, it's 6 o'clock tonight. 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
1: I'm Jeff Stevens. 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
1: I'm Jeff Stevens. On the way next, our good news story about a bus driver saving a passenger having a stroke. That story after Adele.

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1: Set fire to the rain from Adele on this Friday, June 5th. I'm Jeff Stevens with another heroic story.
2: I need some good news, baby. It's like the world's gone crazy. Give me some good news, baby. Give it to me. Give it to me.
1: Well, let's hear it for the Cincinnati Metro bus driver who was recognized for helping a passenger who was experiencing a stroke during a ride to work. Her name is Latasha, and she noticed that one of her regular riders was acting differently during a trip to work earlier this month. She says the passenger who she picks up every weekday was usually cheerful, but this time was unusually quiet this particular day and appeared to be drifting off during the ride. So she noticed this unusual behavior, alerted emergency responders, and sought immediate assistance upon arrival at the destination. The passenger was then transported to a hospital for treatment, and transit officials said the driver's actions contributed to the woman receiving very timely care.
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1: A little bit after 5 as we're getting you into the weekend. Of course, talking a lot about America's 250th birthday. How would you like to have some George Washington beer to celebrate America's 250th birthday? I'll tell you more coming up in about 6.

0: 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I'm Jeff Stevens. Our America 250 contest continues Monday morning. 8 o'clock is your next chance to win. And now, Marv, you won. Where are you going to head?
1: Well, probably this year, Washington, D.C., because of the 250th anniversary.

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I'm Jeff Stevens here on your Friday night. 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
1: Bye, bye, bye. That is NSYNC on this Friday night. I'm Jeff Stevens. Speaking of NSYNC, what 90s trend would you like to see make a comeback?
2: 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I miss bands like Nirvana, Soundgarden, and Pearl Jam. 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
1: Friday night with Jeff Stevens. Our America 250 contest picks back up Monday morning at 8 a.m. That'll be your next chance to win. Now, James won this week. What are you thinking about doing with that $2,500?
2: Well, I'm a big beach fan. I've been to Destin, Florida a couple of times. Someplace in Florida would be my first choice.
1: Well, James, you can go anywhere you want with that $2,500. The winning starts back Monday morning at 8 a.m.

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I'm Jeff Stevens. Make sure you wake up with us Monday morning. It's more chances to win the $2,500, part of $250,000 in our America 250 getaway and giveaway. It's at 8 o'clock Monday morning. Then we'll play again at 11, 2, and 5 also.

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1: I'm Jeff Stevens with the iHeartRadio World premiere of the new one from Taylor Swift. This is going to be in Toy Story 5. I knew it. I knew you.

0: 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I knew it. I knew you. I can't wait to see how they use that in the movie. I'm Jeff Stevens. Well, here's a new trend that'll change your day, swapping nightlife for daylife. And they're calling them daybreaker morning parties. It's like going to a rave, but in the early morning hours. Sober, of course, also called coffee clubbing. Hundreds are showing up in New York City before they head off to work. And it's not just kids, kind of a mix of young and old, students to professionals, and maybe a little bit more exciting than just standing in line at Starbucks.
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